We're here to celebrate Brother Huey P. Newton's birthday. We're not here to celebrate it as Huey Newton the individual, but as Huey Newton, part and parcel of black people wherever we are on the world today. Today. And so in talking about Brother Huey Newton tonight, we have to talk about the struggle of black people, not only in the United States, but in the world today, and how he becomes part and parcel of that struggle, how we move on so that our people will survive America. Now, why is it necessary for us to talk about the survival of our people? Many of us feel, many of our generation feel, that they're getting ready to commit genocide against us. Now, many people say that's a horrible thing to say about anybody. But if it is a horrible thing to say, then we should do as Brother Malcolm says, we should examine history. The birth of this nation was conceived in the genocide of the red man. Genocide of the red man. Of the red man. In order for this country to come about, the hunky had to completely exterminate the red man, and he did it. And he did it. He did it. And he did it where he does not even feel sorry, but he romanticizes it by putting it on television with cowboy and Indians. Cowboy and Indians. If you do not think he's capable of committing genocide against us, check out what he's doing to our brothers in Vietnam. Check out what he's doing in Vietnam. We must develop an undying love as is personified in Brother Huey P. Newton. If we do not do that, we will be wiped out. Our slogan will become, first, our people, then, and only then, me and you as individuals. Our people first. Our people first. The concept of a black man is one who recognizes his cultural, his historical, and the roots of his great ancestors who were the greatest warriors on the face of this earth. Africans. Africans. Africans. Many of our people's minds have been whitewashed. If a Negro comes up to you and you turn your back on him, he's got to run to the hunky. We're going to take time and patience with our people because they're ours. They're ours. All of the Uncle Toms, we're going to sit down and we're going to talk. And when they slap, we're going to bow. And when they slap, we're going to bow. And we're going to try to bring them home. And if they don't come home, we're going to off them. That's all. We have to recognize who our major enemy is. The major enemy is not your brother, flesh of your flesh, and blood of your blood. The major enemy is the hunky and his institutions of racism. That's the major enemy. That is the major enemy. A lot of people in the bourgeoisie tell me they don't like Rap Brown when he says, I'm going to burn the country down. But every time Rap Brown says, I'm going to burn the country down, they get a poverty program. They get a poverty program. A lot of people say to me, we don't like the Black Panthers for self-defense, walking around with guns. I tell you now, if the hunkies in San Francisco take off the fighters who happen to represent the Black Panthers for self-defense, ain't nobody in this community prepared to fight right now. Everybody gets offed. And that's what we have to understand today. So that everything goes out the window, we talk about survival. That's all. They can cut all that junk about poverty program, education, housing, welfare. We talking about survival, and brothers and sisters, we gonna survive America. We gonna survive America. We gonna survive America. We need each other. We have to have each other for our survival. We have to have each other, from the revolutionaries to the conservatives. A black united front is what we're about. A black united front is what we're about.

Thank you. Well, my goodness. Woo! There's a friend of mine that has made some very good music in his time. And he's here with us tonight, and he's been having a good time. And I want to call him out here on stage right now. This is our first time to ever sing anything on stage, and we're going to have it on tape. And I'm loving it. Mr. Elvis Costello, come out here, Elvis. Nice hand for the boy. Woo! Don't get above your raisin, boy.

0: Mr. Elvis Costello, right there.
1: Biggie Skaggs.
0: Thank you. Thank you all. We had a great time with you these last two nights. It's been a great audience for us to play to. We loved it.

0: We interrupt this record to bring you a special bulletin. The reports of a flying saucer hovering over the city have been confirmed. The flying saucers are real. That was the Clatters recording. Too real. We switch you now to our on-the-spot reporter downtown.
1: Come on, baby, let's go downtown.
0: Take it away, John Cameron Cameron.
2: This is John Cameron Cameron downtown. Pardon me, madam. Would you tell our audience what would you do if the saucer were to land?
3: Duck back in the alley.
2: Thank you. And now the thin gentleman there.
4: What I'm gonna do is hard to tell.
2: The gentleman with the guitar. What would you do, sir?
5: We'll just take a walk down the street.
2: Thank you. I return you now.
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7: Earth Angel, Earth Angel.
0: That was the Pelicans outer space recording Earth. I've just been handed a bulletin. The flying saucer has just landed. We switch you again downtown.
2: Here we are again. We have with us Professor Sir Cedric Fentingmould of the British Institute. And the professor is approaching his saucer to see if there's possibly any sign of life aboard.
0: Well, I'm sure something. Are you there?
8: I hear you knocking, but you can't come in.
0: That was Laughing Lewis's record. Knocking.
2: This is John Cameron Cameron on the spot. And now I believe we're about to hear the words of the first spaceman ever to land on Earth.
9: Oh, wah, bah, bloo, mah, blah, bam, boom.
2: And now, here are the bull scores.
10: 4-3, 6-2, and 8-1.
2: The impact of seeing the first spaceman has this reporter reeling.
11: Here I go.
0: That was the Clatters again with their big one. Uh-oh!
2: This is John Cameron Cameron again downtown. The spaceman has returned to his ship and is taking off. We return you now to our studios.
0: The flying saucer has gone. There is no threat of an invasion. However, the flying saucers are still...

0: We are not going to interrupt this record.
1: Yes, we are. The flying saucer has landed again. Washington. The Secretary of Defense has just said...
0: That was Skinny Dynamo's record. That's a shame.
2: Do you see the John Cameron Cameron Part 2? Gathered around me are several of the spacemen. Tell us, have you come to conquer the world? And now would you repeat that in English?
3: Don't want the world to have and hold.
4: Hey, why don't you go back where you came from?
5: Don't be angry and drive me away.
2: We return you now to our studios.
0: Here is a news item from Washington. The president has just issued a statement to the spacemen, and we quote...
6: You can do anything for the half of my blue suede shoes.
1: That was Pa Gherkin's record, Shoes.
0: We switch you again downtown.
2: This is John Cameron Cameron downtown. Professor Sestigent of the British Institute, tell us, how were the saucers able to land?
0: Where do you see...
7: Motor cooled down, the heat went down.
0: That was Huckleberry's recording... The motor cooled down.
2: This is John Cameron Cameron again. I believe the spaceman has a final parting word.
8: See you later, alligator.
2: We return you now to our studios.
0: The spacemen have gone again, but look to the skies. The saucers will always be there.

0: there's something on your mind. You leave your wife so far behind. She can't even reach you on the telephone.
1: You're getting personal, Mr. Sheehan.
2: Why, Mr. Sheehan, I came here because she treated me so mean. Was your married life all right?
0: Mine was tight, tight, tight. Look at that black eye, Mr. Gallagher.
2: Look at this one, Mr. Sheehan.
0: Oh, Mr. Gallagher.
2: Yes, hello.
0: Mr. Gallagher.
2: Well.
0: I'd like to have you meet a widow friend of mine.
2: I'd like to.
0: Her husband's gone, but she don't care. This pretty blonde bit about up hair and a figure. Say, simply super fine.
2: No.
0: Yes.
2: Mr. Sheehan, I'll bet I know the widow that you mean. A pretty face, a baby stare. I am the guy that bobbed her hair.
0: But she's a grass widow, Mr. Gallagher.
2: And I'm a lawnmower, Mr. Sheehan.
0: Oh, Mr. Gallagher.
1: What do you want?
0: Mr. Gallagher.
1: Yes.
0: If you're a friend of mine, please lend me a couple of bucks.
2: I'm going home.
0: I'm so broke and badly bent.
2: No.
0: I haven't got a cent. I'm so clean to think that I've been washed with luck.
2: Well. Mr. Sheehan, why, Mr. Sheehan, you don't mean to say you haven't got a bean?
0: Not a red.
2: On my word, as I'm alive, I intended touching you for five.
0: Merry Christmas, Mr. Gallagher.
2: Happy New Year, Mr. Sheehan.
0: Oh, Mr. Gallagher.
2: Well,
0: Mr. Gallagher.
2: Yes, I'm here.
0: What do you call that game they play upon the link? When a stick to drive a ball to where you can't find it at all. Then a caddy walks around and thinks and thinks.
2: Why, I'm surprised, Mr. Sheehan, you don't even know a hazard from a green. It has become a popular game and you don't even know its name.
0: Is it polo, Mr. Gallagher?
2: No, lawn tennis, Mr. Sheehan.
0: Oh, Mr. Gallagher?
2: Yes, hello.
0: Mr. Gallagher?
2: Well.
0: When you sail home, you'll get a great surprise.
2: I will.
0: When your ship is drawing near, it will make you shed a tear to see the lights of New York shining in the sky.
2: You're right, Mr. Sheehan. Mr. Sheehan, I have made that trip, so I know just what you mean. But there's one light that shines so bright, it's the brightest light in sight.
0: Statue of Liberty, Mr. Gallagher.
2: Coney Island, Mr. Sheehan.

belongs to me. 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You've been had. I'm a cat.

0: What say ye to that? Yeah. You're easy.
1: Yeah. I don't like it.
0: You don't like it?
1: I don't like it, and I don't want to do it. Tacky, tacky, tacky. And don't look at me that way.
0: Well, if you don't like it, what do you want?
1: I want to sing and dance. I want

0: to sing and dance.
1: You wanna sing and dance? 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Well, you don't like plundering, eh? Well, shiver me timbers, how about treasuring, huh?

0: How about that, me bloodthirsty fuck? Oh,
1: I don't like it.
0: You don't like it?
1: I don't like it, and I don't want it.
0: He don't want it.
1: And I won't do it. I'm an artiste.
0: An artiste? Well, Mr. Artiste, what do you want?

0: This ain't no floating Gilbert and Sullivan show, you know, for some little flitting Tinkerbell. This here be a black-hearted pirate ship, and I would have you keel-hauled if you weren't my own flesh and blood, you little twit. So you don't like plundering, eh?
1: I don't like it.
0: You don't want no treasuring, eh?
1: I don't want it.
0: And you probably don't want no grogging and revelling and winching and rumming either, I suppose.
1: Well, deep down, you want to know the truth? It's not me. I don't want it.
0: Well, what do you want? As if I didn't already bleeding know.
1: I want to sing and dance and...
0: I know, and wear your tight little shiny pants.

0: I don't like rum.
1: You don't like rum?
0: Well, no, actually, I might like a little Perrier, maybe, with a little lime in it.
1: A little Perrier? With a lime in it, he was a lime in it.
0: Well, do you have any escargot?
1: Escargot?
0: What's the soup today?
1: Soup?
0: Might have a bit of a salad, too.
1: Well, what about a bleeding finger bone?
0: Maybe a croissant. Is that right? Those French make everything so hard. Why don't they just call it a...

0: From Feature Story News in Washington, I'm Nick Harper with the Week in Review. Much of the week was dominated with the continuing US-Iran conflict. The ceasefire remains despite a flare-up in tensions and an exchange of fire in the Strait of Hormuz. The US gave Iran a couple of days to weigh up a 14-point memorandum, a one-pager that could end the fighting. As FSN's Alastair D'Souza reports.
1: U.S. Secretary of State Marco Rubio, while on a trip to Italy, says Iran's response is expected Friday. Rubio says he hopes serious negotiations then follow. The U.S. proposal is aimed at putting an immediate end to the fighting and opening up the Strait of Hormuz. A 30-day period of talks would then take place to address tough questions on Iran's nuclear program. Meanwhile, the fighting continued Thursday, marking the most intense military confrontation in weeks, U.S. President Trump insisting the ceasefire is very much in place.
0: The US and the Vatican have committed to improving bilateral ties after a fence-mending visit by Secretary of State Marco Rubio. His trip to Rome comes amid President Donald Trump's repeated broadsides against the leader of the Catholic Church, who's urged for peace in the Middle East. Ever since Tony Waterman sent this report from Washington.
2: It's an unusual assignment for Secretary Rubio to repair relations with the Vatican after his boss, President Trump, called the Pope weak and said the head of the Catholic Church supported Iran having a nuclear weapon. The State Department says Rubio and Pope Leo discussed the situation in the Middle East during his 2.5-hour visit to the Vatican, but didn't go into detail. Pope Leo, the first American pontiff, has been a vocal critic of Trump's war in Iran and his immigration policies. The trip was partly meant to help the White House shore up conservative Christian voters ahead of the midterms, a loyal Trump base upset with how he's treated the pontiff and memes the president has posted depicting himself as Jesus.
0: A U.S. federal trade court this week struck down President Donald Trump's global 10% tariff, declaring it illegal. The White House imposed the rate in February after the Supreme Court ruled against the administration's Liberation Day tariffs. Meanwhile, President Trump has set a July 4th deadline for the European Union to implement a trade deal brokered last summer. FSN's William Denslow sent this report from Brussels.
3: Despite having what he called a great call with European Commission President Ursula von der Leyen, President Trump announced that tariffs would soar should the trade agreement not be implemented by July 4th. Under the agreement, European goods would see duties largely capped at 15%, while the US would see tariffs on its products wiped out. The European Parliament and EU member states must still endorse the deal.
0: From bureaus worldwide, this is FSN. This week, a deadly hantavirus outbreak on board a cruise ship led to Spain giving the vessel permission to dock in the Canary Islands. Three passengers have died on board since it set sail from Argentina across the Atlantic Ocean last month. Former passengers who left the ship at earlier ports have been advised to self-isolate. FSN's Stuart Smith reports from London.
4: 146 people from 23 nations are still on board the ship, which has been anchored off the African island nation of Cape Verde for 3 days after being refused permission to disembark. It's now sailing to Spain's Canary Islands, from where passengers will return home after being checked if they're fit to travel. But the president of the Canary Islands has protested the plan. While the variant of the disease believed to be responsible for this outbreak is transmissible between humans, it requires much closer contact than flu or COVID-19. And the World Health Organization says there's no need for panic. Stuart Smith, London.
0: An explosion at a fireworks factory in central China this week killed at least 35 people. Chinese President Xi Jinping urged all-out efforts to search for people who were unaccounted for and to save the dozens of people who were injured in the explosion. FSN's Laura Westbrook sent this report from Hong Kong.
5: Online footage showed white smoke billowing high into the air at the explosion site. And there was also damage to homes at nearby villages. Footage showing that glass was shattered and some doors also broken at some homes at nearby villages. Also, residents reported that heavy rocks were blown onto the road. Around 480 personnel, including firefighters, rescuers and medical personnel, they have been on the scene.
0: And that's the Week in Review. That's Feature Story News, Nick Harper reporting.

Whoever you are, she's wearing a tie. It doesn't mean to say you're bloody important.

0: From Feature Story News in Washington, I'm Nick Harper with the Week in Review. Much of the week was dominated with the continuing US-Iran conflict. The ceasefire remains despite a flare-up in tensions and an exchange of fire in the Strait of Hormuz. The US gave Iran a couple of days to weigh up a 14-point memorandum, a one-pager that could end the fighting, as Evercent's Alastair D'Souza reports.
1: U.S. Secretary of State Marco Rubio, while on a trip to Italy, says Iran's response is expected Friday. Rubio says he hopes serious negotiations then follow. The U.S. proposal is aimed at putting an immediate end to the fighting and opening up the Strait of Hormuz. A 30-day period of talks would then take place to address tough questions on Iran's nuclear program. Meanwhile, the fighting continued Thursday, marking the most intense military confrontation in weeks, U.S. President Trump insisting the ceasefire is very much in place.
0: The U.S. and the Vatican have committed to improving bilateral ties after a fence-mending visit by Secretary of State Marco Rubio. His trip to Rome comes amid President Donald Trump's repeated broadsides against the leader of the Catholic Church, who's urged for peace in the Middle East. Ever since Tony Waterman sent this report from Washington.
2: It's an unusual assignment for Secretary Rubio to repair relations with the Vatican after his boss, President Trump, called the Pope weak and said the head of the Catholic Church supported Iran having a nuclear weapon. The State Department says Rubio and Pope Leo discussed the situation in the Middle East during his 2.5-hour visit to the Vatican, but didn't go into detail. Pope Leo, the first American pontiff, has been a vocal critic of Trump's war in Iran and his immigration policies. The trip was partly meant to help the White House shore up conservative Christian voters ahead of the midterms, a loyal Trump base upset with how he's treated the pontiff and memes the president has posted depicting himself as Jesus.
0: A U.S. federal trade court this week struck down President Donald Trump's global 10% tariff, declaring it illegal. The White House imposed the rate in February after the Supreme Court ruled against the administration's Liberation Day tariffs. Meanwhile, President Trump has set a July 4th deadline for the European Union to implement a trade deal brokered last summer. Evercent's William Denslow sent this report from Brussels.
3: Despite having what he called a great call with European Commission President Ursula von der Leyen, President Trump announced that tariffs would soar should the trade agreement not be implemented by July 4th. Under the agreement, European goods would see duties largely capped at 15%, while the US would see tariffs on its products wiped out. The European Parliament and EU member states must still endorse the deal.
0: From Bureaus Worldwide, this is FSN. This week, a deadly hantavirus outbreak on board a cruise ship led to Spain giving the vessel permission to dock in the Canary Islands. Three passengers have died on board since it set sail from Argentina across the Atlantic Ocean last month. Former passengers who left the ship at earlier ports have been advised to self-isolate. Evercent's Stuart Smith reports from London.
4: 146 people from 23 nations are still on board the ship, which has been anchored off the African island nation of Cape Verde for 3 days after being refused permission to disembark. It's now sailing to Spain's Canary Islands, from where passengers will return home after being checked if they're fit to travel. But the president of the Canary Islands has protested the plan. While the variant of the disease believed to be responsible for this outbreak is transmissible between humans, it requires much closer contact than flu or COVID-19. And the World Health Organization says there's no need for panic. Stuart Smith, London.
0: An explosion at a fireworks factory in central China this week killed at least 35 people. Chinese President Xi Jinping urged all-out efforts to search for people who were unaccounted for and to save the dozens of people who were injured in the explosion. FSN's Laura Westbrook sent this report from Hong Kong.
5: Online footage showed white smoke billowing high into the air at the explosion site. And there was also damage to homes at nearby villages. Footage showing that glass was shattered and some doors also broken at some homes at nearby villages. Also, residents reported that heavy rocks were blown onto the road. Around 480 personnel, including firefighters, rescuers and medical personnel, they have been on the scene.
0: And that's the Week in Review. That's Feature Story News, Nick Harper reporting.

One, two, three, in the place to be. This one's for the electric generation. Introducing the ultimate sound. This track's called We Are the Greatest.

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1: Yeah.

0: one-niner, are there any Smokies with ears on?
1: If you want to smoke, you good buddy.
0: Breaker one-niner, are there any Smokies with ears on?
1: If you want to smoke, you good buddy.
0: Breaker one-niner, are there any Smokies with ears on?
1: If you want to smoke, you good buddy.
0: Breaker one-niner, are there any Smokies with ears on?

Thank you, thank you. I want to thank Dog's Eye View one more time for playing with us. And it's been a fucking blast being on the road with Peter, so. I want to read a couple things. There are some booths down in the basement by the coat check. If you get a chance, maybe pick up a pamphlet on your way out. One is by the Momentum AIDS Project, which works in New York City providing care and services to people suffering from HIV or AIDS. Another one is a Sanctuary for Families, which provides a shelter and social and legal services for people suffering from domestic abuse or domestic violence. And the third is the Hudson Riverkeeper Fund, which is here to obviously try and keep that disgusting river clean. So if you get a chance, just, you don't have to do anything or put any money or anything in there. Just if you get a chance, pick up a pamphlet and, you know, maybe there's something you can do to help. Thanks.

berserk? 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And the coming

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Right? You know you laughed. I heard you laugh. You laughed, you laughed, and laughed, and then you left. But now you know I'm utterly mad. And the coming...

0: alien.
1: I come from outer space.
0: Yes, I'm an alien. Yes, I'm an alien. Yes, I'm an alien. Yes, I'm an alien. Yes, I'm an alien. Yes, I'm an alien. Yes, I'm an alien.
1: I'm gonna rock this place.

I'm an alien. I come from outer space. Yes, I'm an alien. Yes, I'm an alien. Yes, I'm an alien. Yes, I'm an alien. Yes, I'm an alien. Yes, I'm an alien. Yes, I'm an alien. Yes, I'm an alien. I'm gonna rock this place. I come from outer space.

0: that sound. Believe me.
1: Oh, oh, oh, oh.

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And y'all will have to excuse me because I'm still steadily pulling records as we speak. This is going to be a very interesting show. Episode 186 of Foo Foo Radio starts right now. Let me get back up into the chair so I can say hello and stuff.

Yup, it's that week where I have to be at work the next morning right after this program. So, it's time for another glass of wine. Notice I didn't say bitter. You have been listening to none other than Foo Foo Radio with your humble host, me, right here on funky16corners.mixlr.com. And in case you missed it, don't forget that the Funky 16 Corners Radio Show Plus is now available for your on-demand pleasure at the recordings page. It'll be the second one in the queue once I get this one published, which will be within seconds after me going off the air. I really like the new MixLR interface. I like it a lot. In addition, don't forget that No Show will finally happen this Sunday. I can assure you, especially since Leslie will have her head well into Daytona 500 action on the TV set across the hall. The possibility.

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So let me finish this glass, get out of here, and I'll see you all next week with another exciting all-new episode of everyone's not-so-favorite freeform train wreck. Take care, everybody.

Every 30 seconds in the United States, a bitch is slapped up. I have proposed the most stringent anti-bitch-slapping legislation in our nation's history, which passed by a 2-to-1 margin in Congress. But a bitch-slapping problem continues to plague our nation.

and bitch, if he loved you, he wouldn't slap you. It's a serious offense and should be reported to authorities immediately. And know this, if you are slapped up, it's not.